tonight. I'd like to thank my friends, the Rhode Oz, the professors, Dr. Decibel, Dr. Depp, Steve Cohn, and Steve Cohn, and you, the audience. Thank you.

had a great concert. Yeah, really. Some people think that just because you haven't been around or passed this way in a while, then you're out there rusting, you know? Well, it's true, but rust never sleeps. You're never inactive, that's the truth. We'd all like some more music, wouldn't we? Yeah, we would. I'd like to ask you something. Remember After the Gold Rush? Of course. How about Harvest, huh? Well, the question is this. Where were you people when Tonight's the Night was out? Huh? It's still out there because tonight is the night. That's right. How about that, huh? Okay, Rolly, put that microphone on there. Let's break it out. Yeah, let's break it out for everybody. Tonight's the night.

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Elfin Globe.

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Maybe electric could be good. I don't know. I like bicycle buses myself, but... think about it anyway. 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

0: 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So it makes us real safe. We're very safe.
1: I like that.
0: Watch out for people with plans. See them. They're there.

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1: Everybody tuned up out there.
0: We tuned up. Take a minute. Take a minute to tune up. If we're gonna be in tune, we don't wanna be out of tune. I hate it when that happens. How you doing out there? Got enough porta potties? Like the Los Angeles International Airport of porta potties.
2: Sacred
0: city. There's a lot of toilets out
1: there. Yeah. A lot of shit.
0: Yep. That's right. Shit makes the flowers grow. Shit. It really does.
1: Now's a good time to go. Oh wait, never mind.
0: All right, we'll try it in tune and see what happens. It's an old song, it deserves a little respect.
1: Oh yeah!
0: Tune.
1: I'm blaming everything on
3: you. Hey, how's it going, mate? 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
1: Great.
0: It sounds out of tune. We might have to do a different song because of that.
3: We'll do that.
0: The band meeting now. Band meeting. Production.

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Well, I'd like to do this one here for Lorraine and for Tori and for Betsy tonight. 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

0: How you doing out there tonight, anyway? 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
0: you? You a Slim Dusty? 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

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We're just having fun, though. Yo! 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I like it here. I still think there's something in this building that we're going to get rid of tonight, though. I don't know what it is. And it's up here somewhere. I keep looking up there. Exercise. Yeah, let's work out. All right! Take it easy, huh? Don't get me excited.

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0: friends up here tonight. 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Here's my good friend here, Rick Rosas on the bass, introducing Dogs to you.
1: Well, thank you, Neil. It's an honor. Thank you very much. It's an honor to be here in Sydney. How you doing, Sydney? Introduce you to a friend up here. His name is Chico. Give him a big hand. On drums, a good friend of mine plays with me with Joe Walsh and some other friends from Memphis, Tennessee. Mr. Chad Cromwell. Give him a big hand. From the wonderful state of California. Los Angeles, California, you've seen him with Crazy Horse. Another wonderful friend of mine from the City Gym in Sydney, Mr. Frank Pancho San Pedro. Come on, I can't hear that. Frank Pancho San Pedro. That's a lot better, thank you. You owe me some money for that one. Okay. I'm sorry, I can't understand what you're saying. I don't understand that language. Another friend of mine. You've seen him with Bob Dylan, Patsy Cline, and Sleen Dustay, and many other few great people that you've heard. From Nashville, Tennessee, Mr. Ben Keith. Give him a big hand. Come on. Thank you. We're having a wonderful time. We're making an album tonight. So I'm glad you're here. Thank you very much.
2: I'm making my own album out of this one.
0: Rick comes to us from Radio Rap, from Radio Land in California, one of the great disc jockeys of all time. In Fresno, worked there many years as a disc jockey, and sometimes gets a little confused. But luckily not tonight, so. I feel a hit coming on.

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1: 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But that's okay, because we love this old song. We're going to do this one for you. Hope you like it.

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Songs for you up here, maybe another half hour, 45 minutes or something like that. 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That's what he just said to me. Very happy. 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

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We don't know how to play this one. So you'll notice that we'll fuck this up. But it's okay because it will work with the song. It's going to work.

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Starting to get looser now, a little bit looser. Yeah. How you doing?

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One of them was Heart of Gold, one of them was Old Man. And this is the other one. It was another one called Bad Fog of Loneliness that we did that same day, but we never put that one out. This is what it sounds like.

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introduce you to my friends up here at Lost Dogs. On the drums from Memphis, Tennessee, Jack Cromwell. On the bass from East Los Angeles, Rick the bass player. On guitar, an old friend of mine, played together with Crazy Horse. Frank Pancho San Pedro. Next in sound tonight, let's have some lights on this guy here, out here. Out there, his name is Tim Mulligan. He's 40 years old tonight. All right, Tim. Okay. Congratulations. On the projection and the light show, the backdrop, Mr. Mazzio. Mazzio, right here. There he is. All right, really good looking guy. From the Blue Notes, helping me out on guitars like he always does, Mr. Larry Craig. Come on here, Larry. Larry Craig. And there's a host of others, there's too many to mention. They're all great guys, and they've been with us through this whole tour. I'd like to thank them all very much from the bottom of my heart for being such a great crew. Thank you, boys. And let's not forget, from Nashville, Tennessee, Mr. Ben Keefe.

Ladies and gentlemen, live from the Greyhound Bus Depot in Center City, Philadelphia, please welcome the Blue Note.

How you doing? And I'm a married man.

Here's one for you called I'm Going on a Downhill Slide.

How you doing tonight?

0: Here's Steve Lawrence on the saxophone. 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
1: Right.
2: I want to remind you, we're going to do one show tonight, but it's a long, extended show, so don't go anywhere. We're going to play everything we know, I hope. On my right, featuring on the Hammond B3 organ, Wurlitzer 140B electric piano from Barcelona, Reverend Pancho San Pedro. The Joe Walsh School of Drunk Driving, Rick the bass player. You might know him from somewhere. All the way from Memphis on drums, Chad Cromwell. On my left, on trumpet, Tommy Bray. There he is. Also on trumpet from Kenosha, Wisconsin, the great Fumo. Another Wisconsin product on trombone, Claude Callier. And he's got papers to prove it. All the way from Nashville, Tennessee on alto sax, Mr. Ben Keith. The flagship. And from parts unknown on baritone sax, Larry Craig. On amplifier maintenance, chief of security, Woody back here. And on guitar and vocals, Shaggy Neal.
0: Steve Lawrence.

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Here's a song called Bad News Has Come to Town.

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1: I know.
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1: No, we ain't.
0: It's a nice place you got here.
1: Yeah. Hell no.
0: A very good refrigeration unit. Excellent quality there. Good to me. We call it that because it's what it is. It is good.
1: I know it's good.
0: It's gooder than good.

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How about that? 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

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And this song here is for all the beautiful women out there.

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Welcome to the big room.

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So what do you think about that? I think they ought to take care of it if they own it, you know what I mean? How about the Michelob Center for the Homeless here in Philadelphia? What do you think? We got lots of moolah. So how you doing? How are you people up there doing? Well, on behalf of the Blue Notes, I'd like to thank you for coming here tonight. And we're not finished yet. We got a job to do.

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people. I live in a town called Greendale. Actually, they're about, a lot of them are about the Green family. Edith and Earl Green. We live outside Greendale in a ranch called the Double E Rancho. With their beautiful young daughter, Sun Green. S-U-N Green. Names are funny in the Green family. Ciella Green was the grandmother of Sun. Had two daughters by two different brothers. One of them's name was C. S-E-A.

son is a very artistic girl. She's a wants to be a performance artist. She's doing her homework, working on a book report on a book that she's very interested in called How to Use the Media. She's also working on an essay about saving Alaska, the wilderness. The last wilderness in the U.S., that is. Earl Green is a painter, and he is a Vietnam War veteran. He paints psychedelic paintings. He's been painting them for 35 years. Paints a lot of paintings. He doesn't sell very many. He hasn't hardly sold any, actually. But son loves his dad, her dad's paintings. And she stops by every night to check him out and see what he's doing in his studio before they go home for dinner. And she watches what he's doing every day. She comes in from the fields where she's working on her own project. It involves a lot of hay bales. She personally loads on the back of her flatbed truck and drives out onto the hillside, takes them off the flatbed, and then she takes them out in the field and does something with them. It's not finished yet. Edith is a beautiful lady. She's got a lot of soul. She loves to dance. She loves to have a good time. She's really the life of the family. Son likes to dance too. Actually, when they're not home, she dances, and it gets a little dangerous. She eats the whole house up. She starts to go in double time, triple time. Almost disappears inside herself when she's dancing.

Captain John Green. We'll get to him in a minute. He's Grandpa's brother. He's about 75, around the same age as Grandpa. Every time I think of Grandpa, I have to have one of these. I read about what happens in the paper if you get into drinking milk. Apparently, it's quite a problem here. I wish the world had a lot of problems like that. Problems make everybody laugh. In Greendale, which is only a couple of miles as the crow flies from the Double E, there's a long-time resident who's been living in Greendale since 1911 when the jail was built. And he is Satan. He lives in the jail and spends a lot of time there. But when he wants to leave, he just leaves. He's not confined. I think he likes the clientele there. Likes to meet people. It's a good place to meet people. I think he likes to make fun of them. Somebody gets thrown in jail. It's bad enough to get thrown in jail for being drunk or doing something stupid. And you got this guy in a red coat laughing his ass off. Pointing at you and snickering. Then he just walks through the wall and leaves you there by yourself. He's playful, but nonetheless very dangerous. One of the things he likes to do is go to the high school and sit up on the scoreboard watching the Greendale cheerleaders practice. They have a team there called, interestingly enough, the Fighting Demons. Now, I make him out to be a pretty funny guy, but he actually really isn't that funny. And Captain Green, for one reason or another, won't go into Greendale anymore. Hasn't gone into Greendale for years, but has a boat down at the harbor that he lives on. And his crew goes in to get supplies every once in a while. He sends him in, gives him a little lecture about Greendale and how they should try to avoid staying there. Of course, he's 75 and they're both about 19. A couple of guys, so they don't

talks too much about the fact that the devil kind of lives in Greendale. You try to ignore him because you can't really see him, so he might not really be there. And sometimes shoppers can see him reflecting in the window of storefronts and things like that. They turn around and there's nobody there. One night Jed was driving his car on Highway 1, heading out of Greendale. He thought he saw the devil in his rearview mirror, sitting in the back seat.

Jed went to jail. Killing a cop. Not just any cop, but Officer Carmichael, who was a very popular officer. A person who lived in Greendale for his whole life. Much as anybody could remember anyway. He left behind a beautiful young bride. A bunch of secrets. A lot of good friends. Jed was sitting in jail, being harassed by the devil, who, much to Jed's surprise, looked a lot like

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I sure would. 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He was always very careful. And he played it straight down the line. One by one, the officers spoke. And the service drew to a close.

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I wish that things were better when we said goodbye today. We had our

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And at night she'd come back with no hay. She'd drop in on her dad, see how the painting was coming. His paintings were so deep and psychedelic, and she loved them. You could look at a painting when he was working at it and not see anything at all. You just look at just a bunch of lines going everywhere. Everyone was different, but they were kind of all the same, too. If you looked at it long enough, you could see members of the family talking to each other, and lovers quarreling, honeymooners, hitchhikers, some soldiers, sunshine, beaches, all in one painting. You just had to just keep looking at it. Of course, he could never sell any of these paintings. He took them in, I guess people didn't have enough time to look at him or something. One night, Earl was out of his studio. The devil showed up and cleaned his glasses. Took his glasses off the easel and blew hot air on him and wiped him off with his red coat. He just cleaned them, the cleanest spectacles in the world after he was finished with them, because he's very meticulous. He doesn't mess around. He had his patent leather red shoes on and his red jacket, his Panama hat with the red hat band, standing there with Earl's glasses. Glasses on. Painted this picture of this guy. The red jacket, and red shoes, and Panama hat. He was holding a sign that said Alaska, and looking right at Earl. Sun showed up. She looked at it, and she felt very uneasy looking at this picture, and she was shaking her head. She didn't know what to say to her dad, and she didn't like this painting at all. So she didn't say anything. She just kind of had a non-look on her face. So not really a smile, but she was a little uncomfortable. But Earl was excited. Decided to take the painting down to the L Gallery to show Lenore. Now, the last time he'd been down there, she'd given him back his other paintings and told him not to bring any more in. And that was the story of Earl's life. So, you gotta love him though, because he didn't care. He just went back with another painting and tried again. He believed in himself. When he walked in with this painting, she instantly loved it. Lenore was smiling and looking at the painting. What a great painting. Earl, you're a genius. What are you doing? Where are your other paintings like this? This is fantastic. Please bring them in.
bring in the other ones. If you paint any other ones, just bring them right in right away. We want them all. And she put it on the wall, the most prominent place in the gallery. And Earl was very happy. All his problems seemingly were over. And he has a lot of problems. Most of them financial. Just the night before, he'd been at maybe the low point of his life. He'd been driving around in his camper in Winnebago, trying to sell paintings, and going to different galleries around Greendale and outside of Greendale. He was so depressed, he got back to town and

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What does it matter? I'll never hear it anyway. Gotta get past the negative thing. Lawyers in business, you get what you bring. No one's sorry, you did it yourself. It's time to relax now, and then give it hell.

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You didn't count on that. 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A month is still young. 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

0: up in the sky,
1: watching a big airplane flying by about 5,000 feet up, getting ready to land at the airport. She was very proud. She'd finished. She'd created out of straw on beautiful green grass her first statement for the world, which was a huge crop sign, a big circle about a couple hundred feet across, with war written in it in straw, with a big line right through the middle of it. And she could see that those people in the airplane could definitely read her message. No war. As an 18-year-old, she was feeling real good about what she'd done. And as only a young person can feel that wonderful feeling that happens when you actually do something. It makes a difference. So she decided to go in and see Jed in Greendale, visit him at the jail, talk to him. Same time as all that was happening, Grandma and Grandpa were getting up, having breakfast in town, their little house. They lived in Greendale. They visited the Double E a lot, but they spent most of their time in Greendale. And this morning there was a big disturbance outside the house. They looked through the window and they were sitting at the breakfast table and they could see all these people out there. Vans and microphones and lights. Interview kind of looking people with notebooks, all dressed up, makeup on and everything, standing around talking to each other. Then the house started shaking and it was a helicopter right over the house. The media was all there. They wanted to interview Grandpa about Jed. Find out about the cop killer, Jed Green. They were going to do a special on the Green family. How did they feel about Jed? What was it about the Green family that created Jed? How did Jed's closest relatives and best friends feel about his crime? You fill up a half an hour with that and real easy. So Grandpa and Grandma, they went out the back door into the garage and got the Eldorado and took off. The house was shaking from the helicopter. They went to the Double E. On the way there, Grandma was driving. She drives really fast, so Grandpa was holding on. There was a trail of dust behind the cars and went through the fields towards the Double E. Grandpa was thinking about Son. So he loved Son so much, he was very proud of her. He was kind of happy that they were going out there and he was going to spend the day with Son. When he got there, he was disappointed to learn that she was in town visiting Jed in jail. Grandma dropped him off and took off to Great Grandma's house to visit her and pick up some soup. Great Grandma's 104 years old. She smokes cigarettes nonstop and drinks scotch all the time.

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Everybody wants to hang your ass. And here's a note from Lenore. The sun touched the cold steel bars as she pushed the letter in. Jeff picked it up and read it.

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girl's gun down from the closet and loaded up both barrels. 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And up walked a woman named Carol. Susan Carol from Early Magazine. I got some questions to ask. Well, you can stick them where the sun don't shine, Grandpa said with a gasp. And then he fell face first and let out a sigh. And Edith ran out in shock. Grandpa was whispering to her from down on the floor. It looked like he was trying to talk. That guy just keeps singing. Can't somebody shut him up?

laid his head on a newspaper with a picture of Carmichael on the front page, posing with a little league baseball team and a seedy shot of Jed on a motorcycle. Grandpa died like a hero.

When I was writing these tunes, I'd never written a bunch of tunes like this before, so maybe one other time. Yeah, many years ago I wrote some songs about a roadie that were something like this, but I never had written songs where characters showed up song after song and sort of like a book. My dad wrote a lot of books, so I think it's okay. But as I was writing them, of course, I had no idea what I was doing, as usual. And I don't think of this and then go do it. It kind of happens. So it's as much of a surprise to me as it is to anybody else what goes on. And I always feel fortunate when something good happens. So when I was going to the studio and playing these songs and the guys were learning them and we were recording them, they just happened in this order that I've been singing for you. And then when we got to this song, everybody kind of knew all the characters because we got to go over the songs over and over and we had the lyrics out on a big computer printout so I could see them when we were recording them. So when we knew everybody and everybody wanted to see what Sun Green looked like, that was the big that was our focus most of the time. But Grandpa was a real favorite of mine. And when Grandpa, died there on the porch, it was very depressing. He thought maybe the project was over at that point. But a couple of days later, I woke up and one morning and I said to myself, "Where's Grandma?"

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He had all cars from the 40s at his funeral. 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

0: Security brought in some blowtorches. News cameras recorded her speech.
1: When you see these blues in the darkness,
0: son's voice was loud and clear. She said,
1: "Politico is working with the White House.

away, and he had to shoot it dead and leave it lying in a puddle of blood at the foot of Sun Green's bed.

they took off up to Alaska in Earth Brown's camper. 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The kind you can crank up and down so you can stand up inside. One thing I gotta tell you though. Earth was standing there at the bar watching Sundance. He was so captivated by her beauty that he didn't notice the devil slide in beside him, pour some devil dust in his drink. Now, Earth only drinks water. He had the best glacier water you could find. Alaskan glacier water. When the devil dropped that devil dust in it, it turned red for a second. Then it got to be even more clear than it was before. When Earth took his next drink, it was the end of satisfaction. He could never get enough. He needed more and more water. His thirst could never be quenched. He stopped at a convenience store and loaded up the camper with water. Then they took off through the night. Every idea he had, every plan, he was thinking over and over again. Couldn't stop questioning it. He always thought he was wrong. He had to think over and over. He got caught in these terrible circles of thinking. He was sweating, thirsty. His vision was not as good. He was driving too fast. He felt like he was being followed. On the other hand, Sun was asleep on his shoulder, totally relaxed. She was dreaming. She was dreaming about her high school, Greendale High. They were practicing for a big play. They were on stage. There was a cardboard house. Just like the double E. Grandpa was sitting on the front porch, rocking in his rocking chair. On the other side of the stage was a cardboard jail, where Jed and Officer Carmichael sat on a cot talking. Son's cat walked across the stage. Then the other Greendale cheerleaders came out. But they were dressed in camouflage. They had war paint on their faces, bandanas around their heads. They had a big camouflage flag with a big black monkey wrench on the middle. Son looked at herself. She too was dressed in camouflage. The imitators started playing. 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
1: In the hallway.